0: 手。You want me to say something so bad?
1: Stop playing with him, Ryan.
0: Can you please?
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0: name on a motherfucking thing. 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
1: And if the beat live,

Y'all goofy assholes look so dumb every time y'all celebrate fake news. 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
1: Yeah. 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

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On the background, our signature tune, Thunderstruck, a song by AC/DC from Australia. As we're kicking off my edition of today of rock news program, Rock Full Time, let me bring you the song Brothers in Arms by Dire Straits.

time is running on fast. It is now 12 minutes past, I mean 12 minutes after the kickoff of today's edition of our rock news program, a Rock Full Time, right here on your favorite radio station, Town Broadcast. Straight from Alexandra Studios of William Mosambik. And Tama puts on the background song Brothers in Arms by British rock band Dire Straits as the closing track on Dire Fifth studio album of the same name, released in May 1985. It was written in 1982, the year of Britain's involvement in the Falklands War. In 2007, at the 25th anniversary of the war, Mark Knopfler recorded a new version of the song at Abbey Road Studio to raise funds for British veterans who, he said, are still suffering from the effects of that conflict. Brother in Arms has become a favorite at military funerals. The song was written during the Falkland War and is described by some as an anti-war song. Brother in Arms was first released as a single on 18 October 1985. The song is reported to be the first CD single ever released. It was released in the United Kingdom in 1986. The song's lyric influence and the impact were discussed from a variety of musical and personal perspective in the BBC radio program and podcast Soul Music, first broadcast in September 2012. This song, Brothers in Arms, it's a poignant song by the British rock band Dire Straits, featured on their album of the same name, released in 1985. This song serves as the closing track of the album and was released as a single, reaching number 16 in the United Kingdom charts that October. This song, Brother in Arms, explores the profound bonds formed between soldiers amidst the horrors of war, particularly reflecting on the Falklands War, emphasizing shared experience and the pain of conflict. Let's go ahead with more rock music right here on the best radio station in town, and this time I'll play You, Hey You by Pink Floyd.

0: Check our time. It's 16 minutes after the kickoff of our edition of today of our Rock Music program, Rock Full Time. On the background, beautiful song, Hey You, a song by the British rock band Pink Floyd, released on their 1979 double album Off the Wall. It appeared as the B-side to the Comfortable Numb single in 1980. This song, Hey You, along with The Show Must Go On, was edited out of Pink Floyd, The Wall, to prevent the film from running too long. However, a rough version is available as an extra on the 25th anniversary edition DVD of The Wall. Hey You encapsulates the themes of isolation and despair that permeate the album, reflecting the internal struggle of the protagonist Pink. This song explores themes of alienation and the longing for connection as the protagonist grapples with the consequences of his self-imposed isolation. It's now 17 minutes away from the kickoff of our edition of our Rock Music program, Rock Full Time. This time, Message in a Bottle by The Police.
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On the background, the Police, which were an English rock band, formed in London in 1977. Derek Cole lineup comprising Sting and the lead vocals, brass, primary songwriter, Andy Sam on a guitar, and Steve Copeland in a drums and percussion. The Police became globally popular from the late 1970s to the mid 1980s. Emerging in the British new wave scene, they played a style of rock influenced by punk, reggae, and jazz. Their 1978 debut album, Outland D'Amour, reached number 6 on the United Kingdom album chart and contains the singles Roxanne, Can't Stand Loving You. Dera's second album, Ragged the Blank, of 1979, became the first of four consecutive number one studio albums in the United Kingdom and Australia. Its first two singles, Message in the Bottle, The One I Played You, and Walking on the Moon, became Dera's first United Kingdom number one singles. Message in the Bottle, a seminal track by The Police, featured as the opening song on Dera's second studio album, Ragged the Blank, released in 1979. This Grammy Award-winning single showcases the band's unique blend of rock, reggae, and punk influence, establishing their signature sound. The song delves into themes of loneliness and alienation, using the metaphor of a message in a bottle to convey the universal experience of feeling isolated while revealing that others share a similar struggle. 25 minutes right after the kickoff of today's edition of our rock news program, Rock Full Time, right here on the best radio station town, broadcasting on 105.9 FM. So it's now time for us to have that famous hit, Knocking on Heaven's Doors.

Believe me, we still know what to play, and most of the time we play what would leave you like. If you are not happy with the songs that I've been bringing you since the kickoff of today's edition of our rock music program, Rock Full Time, let me know. Just text me so I can play you something different. Behind Bob Dylan, an American singer-songwriter, described as one of the greatest songwriters of all time, Dylan has been a major figure in the popular culture of his 68-year career. With an estimated 100 million records sold worldwide, he's one of the best-selling musicians. Bob Dylan was born in Minnesota. He moved to New York City in 1961 to pursue a career in music. His 1962 debut album, Bob Dylan, containing traditional folk and blues material, was followed by his breakthrough album, The Free Will of Bob Dylan, of 1963, which included Girl from the North Country and A Hard Rain Is Gonna Fall, adapting all the folk songs. His songs Blowing in the Wind of 1963 and The Times They Are Changing of 1964 became anthems for the civil rights and anti-war movements. Knocking on Heaven's Doors, a poignant song by Bob Dylan featured on his 1973 album Biography, originally written for the film Pat Garrett and Bill the Kid, the song has transcended its cinematic origins to become a timeless classic. This song delves into themes of mortality, identity, and emotional turmoil surrounding death as it portrays a lawman confronting his impending demise and the loss of his former life. 29 minutes have passed since the kickoff of our edition of today of our rock music program, Rock Full Time. The song Knocking on Heaven's Doors by Bob Dylan was later covered and made popular by Guns N' Roses.

0: time is 11:05, and welcome to the second half of this edition of today of our rock news program, Rock Full Time, right here on the best radio station town, broadcasting on 105.9 FM. And the background song, Knock on Heaven's Doors by Guns N' Roses, also marking their presence in our edition of today of our rock news program, Rock Full Time. Just so you know, United States Tower in 2026 has been confirmed by Guns N' Roses. Guitarist Slash stated that Guns N' Roses are definitely doing United States run next year. The band hasn't toured in the United States since November 2023. Slash also mentioned they are unlikely to play the high-tech sphere venue because it doesn't fit their raw rock and roll style. Slash confirmed that a new full-length studio album from the band is coming and that they have so much material. The band's guitarists say that past management issues are being left behind. During a South American show, the singer Axl Rose had an onstage outburst. He threw his microphone at the drum kit and briefly walked it off stage. The band has since issued a statement saying the situation wasn't the drummer's fault and that the issue was resolved. The band announced an expanded vinyl reissue of their live album Live Era of 8793 set to release on November 21, 2025.
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many musicians back in his younger days, he was first influenced by rock and roll. However, at the age of 20, his music took a more traditional Northern East Brazilian approach. Zeramaglio's songs, however, are very influenced by the socio-economic difficulties faced by the average Brazilian. Zeramaglio is the first cousin of El Baramaglio, a Brazilian composer and performer. So he brought us the cover of Knock on Heaven's Doors by Bob Dylan, brought in Portuguese by Zeramaglio. We're now 20 minutes only to the end of today's edition of our rock music program, Rock Full Time. Let me play you one more song before I go back in time, and I bring you some historical events that mark this date in rock music history.

FM is right on fast. We are now at the end of our edition of today of Ragnar's program Rock Full Time with the song Come As You Are by American rock band Nirvana, written by frontman and guitarist Kurt Cobain. It is the third track and second single from the band's second studio album, Nevermind. The single released in March 1992. It was the band's second and final American top 40 hit, reaching number 32 on the Billboard Hot 100. It was their second United Kingdom top 10 hit, reaching number 9 on the United Kingdom singles chart. The single reached the top 10 in 8 countries and the top 40 in 11 further countries. My name is Beluario Silvestre. This is how we've come to an end of today's edition of our rock music program, Rock Full Time. The next one, tomorrow.

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1: No condom, no sex.
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0: Mia Utela do. 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You must take it home. But it starts here. You have this little conversation together. At the count of four, the mothers will say that, and you will answer back by begging. Beg, please. 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One, two, three, four. 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Let's do it together now. Yebo.
2: Fellas got problems with the chicks. I want you right now to turn the lights down low. Pull your girl up next.

0: shine a spotlight on millions of children around the world who are deprived of their childhood because they are forced to work instead of learning, playing, and growing in a safer environment. According to the International Labour Organization, child labour remains a global challenge affecting millions of boys and girls, particularly in developing countries. Throughout this program, we'll hear a special report, speak with a guest expert, and discuss what communities can do to protect children and ensure every child enjoys their fundamental rights. Stay with us.
1: The World Day Against Child Labour was established by the International Labour Organization in 2002 to raise awareness about the global issue of child labour and to encourage efforts aimed at eliminating the situation. Child labour is referred to work that deprives children of their childhood, dignity, education, health, and even overall development. About 2.4 million Mozambican children have already been involved in child labor since the approval of the list of dangerous jobs back in 2017. This means that the country must strengthen the protection of children against dangerous activities. In many countries, children work in agriculture, mining, domestic work, street vending, construction, and even other sectors where they may be exposed to dangerous conditions. While progress has been made over the years, economic hardships, poverty, conflict, and limited access to education continue to place many children at risk, including in Mozambique. Government, civil society, organizations, and communities are being called upon to strengthen measures to keep children in schools and protect them from exploitation. From Maputo Corridor Radio, I'm Bertha Madima reporting.
0: Thank you very much there from Bertha Madima with the report.
2: Joining us in the studio today is Dulcidio Sambu, who works closely with issues affecting children's rights and welfare. Thank you for being with us.
3: It's a great pleasure to be with you and to be with Maputo Corridor Radio.
2: We are celebrating today World Day Against Child Labour. What exactly is child labor and how does it differ from children helping their families with household responsibilities?
3: As we all know, we all have been kids, right? And since we are kids and we used to help the mothers doing household chores and errands at home, that doesn't

0: activities that lead them to either being underpaid or overworked. So let's say a child who's five or six is doing things that will benefit another person financially or in some sort, and then while the children is not yet at the age of working, which by the law is 15, but ideally recommended to be 18 in Mozambique.
1: Specifically in Mozambique, what are some major causes of child labor in Mozambique and in Africa?
0: That question often has one answer, it's poverty, but it's well complex than that. Poverty has a lot of ramifications. When we talk about families here in Mozambique, we see that many families, they either have single mothers, they have female as head of the house, or widow, and vulnerability in general. So within that context of vulnerability, many children are forced

0: exploit that. People who are well that recruit children to work on their behalf.
1: As Child Fund, what is your role in all that?
0: We are a child-focused organization. We work to ensure that children

0: want children to enjoy their rights. We are supporting work hand in hand with government, with local partners, to ensure that children, they grow in a safe environment. By safe environment, we say that, where they can experience their rights. They have the right to education. They can go to school without being interrupted to work. They can access healthcare, medication without being prevented from doing so. So we work with the government. We have the what we call community-based child protection mechanism, which are mechanisms that we empower the community to prevent cases of child labor, of child marriage, anything that prevents children from enjoying their rights. That's most of what we do as Child Fund.
1: And what are some warning? What are some warning signs that a child may be involved in harmful labor?
0: So one of the signs when it comes to child labor is that at the age and the time that a child

0: peanuts or eggs, we know that a child is supposed to be at the school at that time, or in the morning or in the afternoon. You see that. And then another sign of that is most of the children, they don't benefit from what they're doing from selling. It's not for them. Someone is exploiting them. You can identify that. But or who sent you to do this? Are you doing on your own or someone? Even those who cleans the window,
1: Windscreens.
0: Yeah, the screens. They are not doing it their own most of the time. Someone is behind that. So you can identify that. You can report to the law enforcement authority when you see a sign like that.
1: And what laws and protections are currently in place to safeguard children from exploitation?
0: Yes. Fortunately, we

says that everyone, regardless of the age or of the gender, is supposed to enjoy living in this country that we call Mozambique. The first normative instrument is the Constitution of the Republic. And then we have labor-specific laws, which is the labor law.

health go protected. It will not be just Child Fund. It will not be another organization. It will not be the government alone. It will not be family. It has to be everyone's effort. We need to work together. We need to collaborate together. Everyone has a different responsibility. My responsibility as a Child Fund staff is different than my responsibility as a member of the society, as a parent, as so on. So, parents is to first be mindful that children they have the right to study. By engaging them early in work, we are preventing them from an opportunity for them

0: together.
1: 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For now, we are going to look at what communities have to say about World Day Against Child Labor.
2: Well, for me, a happy childhood is when children can have access to quality education, can have access to medical assistance whenever needed, have family, they are loved, they're respected, and above all, they have all their rights safeguarded.
3: Well, in my opinion, I think children should be safe and protected because every child deserves time to play and be loved and learn.
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1: Those were opinions from the communities here on 105.9 FM. Just before we wrap up our special program on World Day Against Child Labor, we are going to look at the facts of the day. Here are some facts of the day. Child labor affects millions of children worldwide. 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As we commemorate the World Day Against Child Labor, let us remember that every child deserves the opportunity to learn, dream, and build a better future. Ending child labor is not only the responsibility of government, it requires action from families, communities, schools, employers, and all of us. Together we can help create a world where children are in classrooms, not workplaces. Thank you for listening to this special program. I am Flausen Martinez.

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Shit, I done fucked up the whole program. I beat her off the wall, dip her down, get nasty on cam. She know I fuck her right all night, alright. 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
1: Pussy.
0: Hard-headed, you won't end up on the stretcher, huh?
1: Pussy.
0: Oh, you Usher now, you giving out confessions, huh?
1: Pussy.
0: On the blogs like these hoes, oh, you messy, huh?
1: Pussy.
0: Put a Louis logo on my Switch. I know Virgil probably looking down like, damn, this nigga back on that shit.
1: 21.
0: Back inside the club with my blick.
1: 21.
0: Playing freeze tag shit, I'm trying to see who it.
1: Oh God.
0: Niggas say we ops when they see me, don't do shit.
1: Oh God.
0: Only person believe that you a killer is your bitch.
1: 21.
0: Making diss songs, this nigga died about a diss.
1: Facts.
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Good morning, young Mozambicans. Welcome to Just for Kids, the show that sparks curiosity and fun. I'm your host, Otilia Francisco, and it's a blast to be here with you today.

let's talk about food. You like talking about food. I know you do. We love samosas. Share your favorite snack or meal with us. Our special guest today is Rosemary Alfaika. She's going to cook a recipe for us, and we are going to hear the steps to do it and how are we going to prepare it in order to have a very, very good and tasty meal to share with our family at home. Of course, you need to ask your parents' permission to prepare the meal, or you can ask them to help you prepare so that you don't get hurt doing it, okay? So Rosemary Alfaika is going to teach us a recipe. She's going to teach us how to cook a recipe she prepared especially for you.

Did you know Mozambique has over 2,500 kilometers of coastline? That's a lot of beach. 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

0: So it's time to talk with Rosemary Alfaika. She has a recipe. Hello, Rosemary. Welcome to Just for Kids.
1: Hello, hello, hello, my wonderful little friends. Good day to all the boys and girls listening to Maputo Corridor Radio. My name is Rosemary Alfaika, and I'm so happy to be here with you today. Welcome to our special space. Before I start, let me ask you something. Are you feeling happy today? Are you ready to have some fun? If you are, give me a big yes wherever you are. Cooking is not only about food. Cooking is about learning, sharing, and taking care of our bodies. And guess what? Kids can cook too, with the help of adults, of course. So today, I brought easy, colorful, healthy, and super delicious. Let's discover it together. It's called Rainbow Fruit Salad. Wow, just the name sounds fun, isn't it? A rainbow has many colors, and our fruit salad will also have many colors. Colors are important because they help our bodies stay strong and happy. And the best thing is that you don't need fire, gas, or an oven. So it's perfect for kids. So let's talk about what we need. Please listen carefully, my friends. You can even count with me. We need one banana, one apple, one orange, a handful of grapes, and that's it. Simple, right? If you don't have all the fruits, that's okay. You can use what you have at home. Cooking is also about being creative. Now, very important message, my little chiefs. Before you start cooking, always wash your hands with soap or water. Ask an adult to help you wash the fruits very well. Remember, safety first, fun second. Are you ready to cook? Let's do it step by step. First, peel the banana and the orange. Ask an adult to help you if you need. Next, cut the fruits into small pieces. Small pieces are easier to eat and suffer too. Now, take a big bowl, put all the fruit pieces inside. And here comes my favorite part. Mix, mix, and mix, round and round with a spoon. You can even dance while mixing. Why not? Mixing food can be very funny and silly. Just don't make a mess, please. My friends, did you know that fruits are very good for our body? It's true! Fruits help you grow strong, run fast, think better at school, and stay healthy. It's also a great moment to spend with your family. You can cook with your mother, your father, your grandma, your grandpa, or big brother and sister. You can say, "Look, I learned this recipe on the radio." That will make them smile. Well, my little friends, our time is almost finished. But before we go, let's remember what we learned today. We learned that cooking can be fun, fruits are healthy, we must always be safe, and sharing food is sharing love. I hope you enjoyed. Next time, we will come back with another fun recipe just for you. Thank you so much for listening to me today on Maputo Corridor Radio. Until next time, this is Rosemary saying, eat well, smile a lot, and keep shining. Bye-bye! Happy cooking!
0: Thank you, Rosemary, for sharing your special recipe with us.

I hope you come more often to our program to explain and, you know, talk to us. We should have a conversation here and know more about you, your life. We know you are a presenter in Mozambique Radio, and she is very talented. She guides and drives a program named Zona Quente, which is really, really, really flooded with people. Very good program, very good performance presenting the show. So we need you here to share with us that experience presenting the program, and how do you deal with so many fans all around Mozambique? Every provinces are in, they text, they talk to you. How do they do that? We are so curious and expecting for this day when we are going to have you talking about your work, your life for the kids in Mozambique. You might be an inspiration because she started presenting programs at a very young age, and now she's a professional. She started here in Maputo on Mozambique Radio, and this is how people grow up here. They start young and grow up to do so many programs, so many things, so many activities related to communication. We need to explore that. I think I'm just talking too much right now. Let's dance, and then we'll go back to our story time.

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1: Once upon a time, in a village, a little boy named Bob lives with his mother in their quaint little cottage. They didn't have much, but were very happy and content with the little they had. Every day after he came home from school, Bob would accompany his mother to the forest to collect firewood. On one particular day, when Bob was in the forest collecting wood, he came across a puppy which seemed to be all alone. Bob looked here and there for its owner and realized that it was a homeless puppy and was all on its own. The puppy seemed very sad and weak. Bobby took pity on the puppy. He picked it up, put it under his shirt and carried it home. When he reached home and saw his mother, he said to her, "Mom, look what I found alone in the forest. It's a wee little puppy. He seemed to be alone with no one to take care of him. Can we keep him, please?" Young Bob's joy was contagious. Looking at him, his mother was in two minds about whether to keep the puppy or not. She told him, "Oh, Bob, that's the cutest puppy I've ever seen. But I'm not so sure if we can keep him. We don't have much. Will we be able to take care of him? What will we do about his food and sleeping arrangement?" Bob replied, "It's okay, Mother. I'll take care of him." Bob replied, "I'll give him half of my meals and let him sleep with me on my bed." Hearing him, Bob's mother just couldn't say no. She said, "Okay, let's keep him." Bob's happiness knew no bounds as he ran and hugged his mother. He ran and cuddled with the puppy, which he named Milo. Bob made space for him on his bed. But before that, he fed Milo from his plate. He said, "Eat well, little one, for you are weak." From that day onwards, Bob and Milo became the best of friends. Milo followed Bob wherever he went. When Bob went to school, Milo would diligently wait outside the classroom till the classes ended. Then, he would follow Bob to the forest to accompany him while he gathered firewood. He then took Milo to the hills, where he taught him how to play fetch. He even played with Milo with a ball. At night, Milo cozied up next to Bob on his tiny bed, and they both snored through the night and dreamed sweet dreams. On one particular day, Milo was sick. He was unable to follow Bob, so he stayed at home. That day, it rained heavily, and the roads everywhere turned slippery. Bob was trying to reach home as soon as possible as he dreamed of one bowl of porridge waiting for him and Milo to cozy up to him and keep him warm. Unfortunately, Bob missed, seeing a hole at the side of the road and fell down the hole. He tried calling for help, but no one could hear him due to the loud thundering noise of the heavy rains. It had become very late, and Bob's mother was worried at home. She called the neighbors, and they formed a search party to find Bob. Milo, too, was worried, and so he joined them all. They searched high and low, but still couldn't find Bob. Milo used his keen sense of smell and went sniffing everywhere. When he came closer to the hole, he picked up Bob's scent and started barking loudly. This drew the search party's attention and they ran toward the hole. When they peeked into it, they found Bob sitting and shivering while the water levels rose. They quickly dropped a rope down to Bob. He held onto one hand while they pulled him up. Bob's mother hugged him while they all cheered. Bob thanked everyone for helping him and hugged Milo lovingly for being his best friend and hero. The moral of this story is, a friend in a need is a friend indeed. Bob and Milo were the best of friends. Milo helped Bob during a challenging time, and Bob knew that he could always rely on Milo.

Before we go, what's your favorite hobby? Share with us. Our WhatsApp number is +258 8422 79 252. You can text us, you can send us your voice note. We are looking forward to hear from you. That's all for now, young explorers. Thanks for joining Just for Kids today. I see you next week.

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2: 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Let's keep on having great tracks and having Frank Paco with In Ancestral Footsteps. After this, João Cabral will bring Jula Kutsaka.

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1: Hello, dear listener, and welcome to A Country Friend of Mozambique, a program dedicated to strengthening cooperation between Mozambique and its friendly countries by promoting dialogue in diplomacy, economics, culture, and social development. My name is Bernicia Kotiala, your host, and today we have the honor of receiving His Excellency Kartika Chandra Negara. He's the ambassador of Indonesia in Mozambique, and we'll have a conversation on the current state of bilateral relations between our two countries, as well as investment opportunities, trade, and future cooperation prospects. And we will also address the business lunch Indonesia-Mozambique scheduled for Monday this month, actually on the 18th of May. This business lunch goes under the theme Indonesia-Mozambique Business Relations, Exploring the New Frontier. Well, you're

0: healthy, very robust, and very strong. I can say that. This year will mark the 35th year of our diplomatic relationship. You know, and we can see so many things has happened for the last 35 years. We have our embassy here, you have embassies in Jakarta, and then we have several achievements that can be shared here in this moment. And one of the most important achievements is the preferential trade arrangement between Indonesia and Mozambique that has been in effect since 2023, so 3 years ago. And this is a very important agreement for two countries to keep on developing economic relation between Indonesia and Mozambique. And I believe that the relationship between high-ranking officials between two countries is very strong. We have our president visiting Maputo in 2023, President Joko Widodo, and we are expecting President Daniel Chapo to visit Indonesia soon.
1: Aside of what you have mentioned, what are the other main areas that have been developed between the two countries in recent years?
0: We have an investment from Indonesia in the province of Sofala, in the district of Busi, where we have investment in a gas exploration by a company, private company, the name is EMP Busi. They are planning to start producing the gas next year.
1: Locally.
0: With God willing. Yeah.
1: Locally.
0: It's not big, but they are trying to expand that production, that gas production. And they are now building the concept of constructing an independent power production. So the gas will be used to produce electricity in that region. And then also, we are trying to promote the strengthening of a trade relationship between Indonesia and Mozambique. Up till now, the potential is there, but I believe that we have to work hard to push the number to go up, because up till now, we have only around 140 million US dollars of trade volume between these two countries. And then in my perspective, that number is very limited because the potential is there. Indonesia is a big market for Mozambican products, you know, the cashew, the soybean. I can give more examples, more detail on that later.
1: Okay. So I see that it's a lot of work that you have been doing. What are the investment opportunities that Indonesia currently identify in Mozambique, and in which sectors is there the greatest potential for economic partnerships?
0: We have invested and we are trying to keep the investment growing of a gas exploration in the province of Sofala. I've been informed a couple of weeks ago that they have now more concession. The government decided to give them more concession so they can enlarge, they can expand the production in Sofala province, especially in Busi area, up to Machanga.
1: Machanga,
0: that area. They are working on the area now. And then other potential investment that I believe the Indonesian business community are interested to explore here is first in the mineral sectors. We here in Mozambique, we are rich with mineral resources. Then in Indonesia, we need to expand our operation of a mineral exploration in Indonesia, and Mozambique is one of the potential places for that. And then other business that are interested to invest here is the fishery sector, because you know, as we are all aware, that Mozambique is a very long coastal line that is a very potential for the production of fishery.

0: I'm now trying to work on those two opportunities. We are trying to facilitate that. But still, we are at the government level. I'm now trying to establish continue to establish the bilateral investment treaty between Indonesia and Mozambique. The process has been started since 4 years ago, but you know, sometimes priorities, bureaucracy make it a bit longer, but we are trying to do it now to move it more faster than before. Those two area, as well as this treaty, the bilateral investment agreement, that we are now focusing in our work at the embassy.
1: You have mentioned here the work you are doing also with the government in the mineral resources. How do you think this will help boost job opportunities locally?
0: Of course, it will directly provide more opportunities for Mozambican to contribute to work in that project. Just one example, in our project in Buzi, for our project in Buzi, their headquarters here in Maputo, it has only one Indonesian, okay. The general manager. The rest, 35 of them, are Mozambican.
1: But what's missing to have more Indonesian?
0: No, that's only in Maputo.
1: Yeah.
0: But in the project in Buzi, in the project I've been informed only 2 days ago, we have like 30 Indonesian and around 150 Mozambican. See, so what we want to do is to have a very good and strong collaboration between Indonesian and Mozambican. The Indonesian, they bring more technology, right? And then we have more and more Mozambican that can receive the transfer of technology from Indonesia, mm-hmm. as well as supporting the project. That's only the project that I mentioned, that in Buzi. Okay. If they will expand their project up to Majanga, of course, we're going to need more and more Mozambican to work for the project.
1: Well, dear listener, this is a country friend of Mozambique program, and we have our country friend also, Indonesia, and we have also, well, the ambassador right here on our program. I know that you are now organizing your business lunch, and let's walk through a little bit on this biggest event. What is the main objective of this business lunch Indonesia-Mozambique, and how does the Indonesian government intend to encourage its business community to invest in Mozambique?
0: Thank you very much. We have a very important agreement back in 2023 that has not been used optimally. You know, we have a preferential trade arrangement where both countries we provide hundreds of products from each other to enter our market with a very low tariff or even none, zero tariff. What we learn now is that this agreement has not been used optimally by business communities. I can say that because we can see how the numbers of trade between our two countries are very small, only 140 million. And then it is important to note that the export of Mozambique to Indonesia is only $30 million. Compared to Mozambique export to the world, it's very small. And compared to Indonesian import from the world, is very small. Very, very small. But you have to take into consideration the size of the market in Indonesia. We have 280 million people. So it's a big market. And then there is one product that I always like to mention, that we need every year 2 million tons of soybeans imported. So that's what we import from the world, right? And I believe that Mozambique produce a lot of soybean that can be also exported to Indonesia. That's in the one side. And the second one, Indonesian export to Mozambique is only 110 million US dollars. That's very small as well. And when we talk about Mozambique, we don't talk about the Mozambican market, the 34 million. No, we are talking also about other countries that is landlocked from Mozambique. Malawi, Zambia, or perhaps several parts of South Africa, and also Zimbabwe. Because Mozambique is a very important hub for them. Zimbabwean, they use Beira port and the Nacala port for their life, for their products. So Indonesia, we have to use it. And after 9 months here, I've been studying the trade relationship. And then now we have a one assumption. I think this is quite a reasonable one, is that the information about the trade opportunities, we need to socialize them, we need to spread them to the business people. That is why we have this business luncheon, business meeting, because we want to update the Mozambican businessmen and Indonesian businessmen about the potential of these two countries. This business luncheon will be organized hybrid. So we will invite people from Indonesia that will, that can attend this this event through Zoom. And then we have the Mozambican site, and then we provide the lunch over there.
1: Yeah.
0: Hopefully it will be a nice lunch. Unfortunately, it's not Indonesian, it's Mozambican lunch.
1: It's Mozambican lunch, okay.
0: Up till now, I can update you that as we speak, we have 26 Mozambican businessmen confirming their attendance to the business lunch. And what we meant by this business lunch is it is the first step, because the next one, we will go to every province. We try to work with CTA in TED, in Beira,
1: so you plan to expand
0: in
1: Yamban,
0: yeah, to talk to them directly, the businessmen, that it is important to have their product to Indonesia, or bring Indonesian product to Mozambique, Zambia, Zimbabwe, Malawi. Okay. That's the idea of this business lunch.
1: Well, you have mentioned that 26 business people have confirmed mm-hmm. that they will be present in this business lunch. Of which sectors are those business people coming?
0: Oh, they come for a variety of sectors. I can check actually. No, as we speak now, we have.
1: So the number has grown.
0: Yeah, of course. I can show you it's 29 now. Some of them energy, and then agriculture, transportation, farming. This is a poultry farm, agribusiness, technology, and also tourism. This among the sectors that I can identify here.
1: Okay. What are the topics that is going to be discussed during this business lunch? Mm-hmm. And also, who are the main speakers?
0: Okay. Thank you. The topic, of course, is trade and investment. We have our Vice Minister for Foreign Affairs, His Excellency Armanata Nasir, who will give the keynote speech. Unfortunately, he's not coming, so he will speak from Jakarta by Zoom. And then the other important speaker is the chairman of the Chamber of Commerce.
1: Well, dear listener, this is the Country Friend of Mozambique, your program that is dedicated to strengthen bilateral cooperation between Mozambique and its friendly countries by promoting dialogue in diplomacy, economies, culture, and also social development. And we are here with His Excellency Kartika Chandra Negara. What are the main expectations that you have for this meeting, and what concrete results are you hoping to see, and what kind of follow-ups are you going to do after this business
0: first,
1: lunch?
0: First, I get already the name of the okay. president of Mozambique Chamber of Commerce, Mr. Lucas Chashini. He is confirmed to speak in the event. And also we have His Excellency Belmiro Malate.
1: Yes.
0: He was the ambassador of Mozambique to Indonesia for 5 or 6 years, he will give a special speech in the occasion. I believe that he will share the insight, the more recent development in Indonesia, because he just returned from Jakarta.
1: Okay.
0: Topics that we want to do, first is promoting also not only the potential but the event, the big event that we have in Maputo and in Jakarta. And the one in Maputo is FASIM. That we are going to have it by end of August and early September. I believe, right? Yeah. And then for Indonesia, we have Trade Expo Indonesia that will be had in October, early or mid of October 2026. What the main result that we want to have for this event is that to have Indonesian companies in FASIM. I want at least 2 or 5. If I can be 5, it will be 5 Indonesian companies. I'm trying to focus on the health sector and agriculture sector, especially the machinery, the agricultural machinery. Hopefully, will be there. That's what I want to work hard on. That I have been, the support from our Ministry of Industry, that they are going to participate in the event. And then on the other hand, the outcome that we are going to have, that we'd like to have, is to have Indonesian businessmen to visit Trade Expo Indonesia in October, to seek more opportunity to establish business relation between Indonesia and Mozambique.
1: What kind of follow-ups? For example, for those companies who are not going to be at FASIF, but they are going to be at the business lunch, it doesn't matter if it's inside or on-site or also
0: online.
1: What kind of follow-ups is the embassy going to do?
0: What we are trying to facilitate to them is to give them first, the business matching, so they can meet the potential partners in both countries. You know, just like matchmaking we are trying to do. And then the second one is to facilitate the need of the businessman. More information, more opportunities, because in a forum, of course, we cannot go into detail, right? But the follow-up, we can always talk so they can have more and more information before they come to FASIM or before they go to Trade Expo Indonesia.
1: Okay. For the businessmen who are listening to you at this at this moment and that they would like to be part of this business lunch, what they can do to reach?
0: They can register. They can register through our link. They can visit Indonesia in Maputo Instagram, and we put over there the link. They can reach out to us. They can send us WhatsApp, or they can send email, so they can register to the business lunch. Okay. And I'll be very happy to meet them.
1: Where will this event be happening, and from what time?
0: Okay. We are going to have a business lunch promoting bilateral investment and trade between Indonesia and Mozambique this Monday on the 18th, Segunda Feira, this DCO2 of May 2026, at the Hotel Montebello Indi in Somerchil, from 11:30, that's the registration, up to 2 o'clock.
1: Okay. So it will be almost 3 hours.
0: Like 2 hours, but two, you know, hours. Registration.
1: Yeah,
0: and then,
1: with the registration process and all. Now, looking at the education, how do you assess educational and academic cooperation between Mozambique and Indonesia, including the experience of Mozambican students who are there at Indonesia, and what opportunities exist to strengthen scholarships and exchange programs?
0: Yes, I'm so happy that you raised this question because this is the question that I have discussed also with the Minister of Education, Ms. Somaria.
1: Actually, you had the meeting with her recently. We could see it through your social media.
0: We talk about the opportunity to have a strong education relationship between Indonesia and Mozambique. We at the embassy and also from Indonesia, we are very confident. We believe that one of the most important element in our relationship is the relationship between people, the understanding of Indonesia about Mozambican, and then Mozambique about Indonesian. And one of them is the scholarship that we offer to Mozambican to study, to have further study in Indonesia. Every year, it's been 2-3 years, I think we offer scholarship in an undergraduate, master program, and doctorate program under the term Developing Countries Partnership. It is a very important cooperation. We offer scholarship to many developing countries in the global south. Mm-hmm. You know, and then I had to mention to Madam Minister that we need to work harder to promote this scholarship to Mozambican, because I'm accredited to 2 countries, Mozambique and Malawi. The student who are interested to apply for this scholarship from Mozambique is less than the one that we receive from Malawi. You know,
1: what is the reason behind?
0: That's what we are trying to figure out. You know, because for example, last year we provide 15 scholarship for undergraduate student. We have only 3 from Mozambique, right? From our neighboring countries, we have 12. Even here, we have more students here in Mozambique, of course, compared to Malawi. I don't want to say that being the scholars in Indonesia is a very interesting thing. I don't want to say that, because I was scholar, and being a scholar, no, it's not interesting. No, it's just like when you ask your kid, do you want to go to school? All of them will say no. All of them will say no. Oh, as a scholars, we will suffer, right? Because we have to study hard, even harder than local people when we study here. Why? Because we have traveled all the way
1: to
0: the place where we study. Mm-hmm. And all the families, they have very high expectation to us.
1: So your effort must double.
0: Because that's what I did when I got my scholarship to study in Europe. And then my late father asked me, what would you do if you fail? And then I told him, I will never return to my country. Because it will be the embarrassment for Africa, for many people. And that is why when you ask me whether I enjoyed my time when I studied in Europe,
1: No.
0: I was at the library studying harder than others. Especially because I learned in other language, right? Sure. So I have to study double. That's the thing that we have to mention to young generation. Mm-hmm. But we are talking about the future, about providing education to our future generation. And then in the future, what I can see is only a very strengthened relationship between Indonesia and Mozambique if we have more and more Mozambican study in Indonesia.
1: Is there kind of an agreement maybe that you have made with the Minister of Education to promote more these scholarships for Mozambican students to attend?
0: That's a good idea, because we talk about the having that kind of agreement between our 2 ministries first. So the minister mentioned about not only about scholarship, but also others, technical cooperation that we can establish. For example, teachers training on STEM, you know, science, technology, all of those things. And then perhaps short courses for the government employee or teachers. That's among others. I want to note here that a very important thing is that next month, June, I think early June, there is another achievement that we can do in strengthening relationship between our two peoples.
1: Mm.
0: You know what? The national team, the football national team of Mozambique, is traveling to Indonesia to have a friendly match with Indonesian national team.
1: So it will be win-win.
0: Hopefully. But that's important for Indonesian people that to know that we have here a very strong football team as well.
1: Okay. Well, we are coming a little bit to the end of our program, but I still have some few questions. Now, talking about the cultural side, how is the cultural relations between the two countries evolving, and what initiatives are being developed to promote greater cultural exchange, mm-hmm. mutual understanding, and people-to-people connections?
0: Thank you. One thing that I was surprised when I came here to start my work at the embassy is that my predecessor, Ambassador Harry, has a very good creation, is that we have now eight Mozambican who can dance Indonesian traditional dances very beautifully. Even I was amazed. How could they do that? The key is something that really amazing for me is that they learn it through Zoom instructor from Indonesia. So first I was amazed that they do the dances, and then the second one I was amazed because they learn it
1: through online.
0: Through online. It's really online education. This troop, I have a very high hope for them. I'm not trying to work on a concept of establishing a dance school. So I will ask them to be the instructor for more Mozambican who wants to learn
1: on site
0: here at the embassy, or I don't know where mm-hmm. I can find the space for that. That is a very very important project that I want to do, and I have to ask additional resources from Jakarta, you know, from capital. I need money
1: to implement,
0: you know, to have to implement this program. And then the other thing is that we are trying. I'm trying to hook up Indonesian tourism sector with Mozambican tourism sector, as I learned that the government of Mozambique and people of Mozambique want to develop several tourism spots in Mozambique. You know, we have beautiful country, you have beautiful beaches, you have beautiful sceneries. I visited several provinces. But I think we, as a developing countries, we can have something to share. We, of course, for the last 80 years, we have success, since we have failures in developing our tourism. What you see now is Bali is a success story. But it experienced the development. It was not only success, but also failure. That's the thing that I think we can share with Mozambican tourist development sectors.
1: I'm amazed also to know that there are Mozambican dancers dancing traditional Indonesian dances well online. And by that, for the audience to know exactly what the Indonesia embassy is doing now, what are the main activities that you have been doing currently?
0: Okay, we are a small embassy. Compared to others, we are only less than 20 people working at the embassy. We are now trying, first, of course, we are preparing for business lunch.
1: Mm-hmm.
0: And then the second one, we are trying to have a business forum, a smaller one in several cities.
1: Okay.
0: You know, Tet, Beira, Nampula. And then also we are now preparing our gala dinner in Chimoyo, in the city of Chimoyo, because we are going, we'd like to promote the cultural relationship between people of Chimoyo and Indonesian culture. that's the current work that we are doing.
1: Mm-hmm. It's good to see that you are doing activities that are so important for the two countries here in Mozambique. What are the future prospects for relations for Indonesia and also Mozambique? What is the future of this relation?
0: I can see from my perspective. I learned the relationship for the last at least 12 years. My predecessors, they tried hard to have a very, very, very strong and flourishing relationship. And then we keep on optimistic. I'm the one that always have an optimistic view of the future. I've seen that the relationship between our two countries will be very strong because we have to be very realistic that our two countries are very far, you know.
1: Sure.
0: It's far. It's 16 hours flight.
1: Like.
0: Without
1: any
0: transit,
1: connection?
0: Right?
1: Okay.
0: Without connection. Mm-hmm. With the connection, they have 20 hours flight. What I'm now focusing more is on the daily work. We have a big target. We have a big picture in the future. But I believe that all of them, we have to do it step by step, you know, little by little. And we have to do it fast, you know. We have to work hard, both of us. I have a gentleman agreement with Ambassador Rodriguez in Jakarta, right? That we will keep in touch every day by phone or by WhatsApp to
1: update.
0: Try to update and also try to help each other. If there is something that I need to do here, I need his help because he was chief of cabinet at the Minister of Foreign Affairs, MINEX. He has a lot of friends, and then I was also in Jakarta. I have a lot of friends. We will try to help each other on a daily basis or maybe weekly basis. But I have to wait until he is established in Jakarta.
1: Okay?
0: He just arrived last week. Yeah.
1: Okay.
0: And then hopefully with work hard, with hard working for us, we can have a much improvement in our relationship.
1: Mm. Please remind again about the business lunch. Mm. Where will it happen? At what time? And you have said for the business people who would like to be part of it, there's a link maybe you can also share.
0: Thank you. Again, I thank you very much for this opportunity. Then I will try to note here that for those businessmen who want to participate in our business luncheon, you can go to our Instagram or Facebook account of the embassy. You can find Indonesia in Maputo. And then you can see our banner over there inviting you to come. You just go to the link and then you can register in that link or send WhatsApp to register. And then I will be more than happy to welcome you to the event.
1: To increase the 29 to more companies. Okay. Is there anything that you would like to add that I couldn't ask you? And what message would you like to leave for Mozambican and Indonesian people?
0: Yeah. First from Radio Mozambique, it's really a pleasure. It's an honor for me to be here. And as I mentioned to the director that this is my first, but hopefully it will not be the last.
1: Yeah.
0: And I offer them a kind of cooperation with the embassy. I mean, if the radio wants to have additional cultural performers, just send us WhatsApp or give us a call, and then we will try to help.
1: You are so flexible.
0: Yeah.
1: So WhatsApp, and that's
0: WhatsApp.
1: Okay.
0: Just WhatsApp.
1: Okay.
0: Just WhatsApp.
1: And what message do you have for both people?
0: For Mozambican and Indonesian, what I want to wish is that let's do something creative, something more visionary to increase relationship between our two countries and our two people. But please keep in mind always that all of those things should be done step by step and fast. And all the technology make us possible to do it step by step advice. Thank you very much.
1: Thank you, Your Excellency, for coming and for sharing with us these valuable insights about the work that the embassy has been doing in Mozambique, and of course about these bilateral relations between the two countries. Well, dear listener, thank you so much also for being there with Maputo Corridor Radio. 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And, we continue also to promote dialogue, cooperation, and also friendship between Mozambique and its partner countries. Well, this program was produced and presented by me, Bernicia Cotella, with Musaji Galibo controlling the sound desk. Goodbye and see you in our next edition.
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2: 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Currently, the app has dictionaries, modules, categories, as well as quizzes for practicing. In less than 45 days, we have 1,600 users using the app, and they have solved over 3,000. We've definitely reached some of the users that we intended to in the beginning. We've seen someone say that, "I couldn't speak with my grandma, but thanks to this, I have a resource that I can connect with my grandma." We've seen people from abroad saying that, "I always wanted to connect with the language and the cultures of my origin country, and with this, I can now try and understand it." A percentage of the users of the app are from other countries and continents altogether. So we have people from Berlin, from Madrid, from Australia, New Zealand, from Asia. We have people from Brazil. We have people from North America. So I believe that this is the platform that has the greatest number of Shangana and Makua speakers, students, because we currently have about 1,600 of them.
3: That's the voice of Ivan Bila, a Mozambican entrepreneur and founder of the local language translation app. They are working with Shangana Makua.
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2: Well, Chand Mera Dil is a 2026 Indian Hindi language romantic drama film directed by Vivek Soni, starring Anaya Pandey in Lakshya. The IMDb in Lakshya's Wikipedia page about showing notes to the film that is backed by Karan Johar's Dharma production, exploring campus romance, love, and the emotional realities of growing up. Well, it's a movie about growing up, and it's going to tell you about what you can do. Release date is this week, and just like we told you, the director is Vivek Soni. Arav is going to be portrayed by Lakshya, while Ananya Pandey is going to portray Chandini. And the film is about engineering students Arav and Chandini as they transition from the excitement of a dreamy college romance to navigating ambition, changing realities, and emotional distance of adulthood. The title is inspired by the class Rishi Kapoor song, and the music heavy film is designed to be an intense, passionate love story. Well, I like movies that bring this story. I'm a little bit tired, not of this kind of movie, but because many people in my perception are trying to overuse the storyline. But I think this film seems to be bringing us something different. I've seen a couple movies by Ananya Pandey, so I hope honestly that she does a great job on this movie. Ananya Pandey has been on movies like Tu Mera Men, Tu Mera Meri, Student of the Year, Ledger, Pati Patni Orwo, and Ge Ga Ian. So I hope she does a great job also on this movie. You can watch it in Maputo City, in hoping that if you are connected to Maputo Great, the radio, we're going to give you tips on how you can watch. Well, next movie is a fan favorite of champions, including Mortal Kombat. It's joined by Johnny Cage himself. In this movie, the fan favorite champions that are now joined by Johnny Cage himself appear against one another in the ultimate battle to detail the dark rule of Shao Kahn that threatens the very existence of the Ethereum and its defenders.
3: There are 8 billion people on this planet. And Mortal Kombat is upon us.
4: If we lose one more time, the Earth is gone.
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1: Well, if you're not part of the Mortal Kombat genre, you might not understand whatever I said. So it's Mortal Kombat 2. It's the continuation to the first movie. And it's a 2026 American martial arts dark fantasy film based on the video game series created by Ed Boon and John Tobias. It's the sequel to Mortal Kombat 1 from 2021. And it's the fourth installment of the Mortal Kombat film series, directed by Simon McQuarrie and written by Jeremy Slater. It stars returning cast members Jessica McNamee, Josh Lawson, Ludi Lin, Mekat Brooks, Louis Tan, Mach Wang, Damon Harriman in a different role, Chin Han, Tidanoshu Asahu, Joe Taslim, and Hiroyuki Sanada, with Carl Urban, Adeline Rudolph, Martin Ford, and Tati Gabrielle joining the cast. The film follows the story of Johnny Cage, a martial arts actor who is recruited by the Thunder God Raiden and Sonya Blade to join his fellow Ethereum fighters in an interdimensional tournament against the Outworld Warriors and stop the tyrannical Emperor Shao Kahn with the help of a Damian Priest Kitana. Well, from the trailer, you can see what kind of movie we are talking about. I'm not much of an action person, but my brother has been watching Mortal Kombat since I know him. So if the movie's so far showing a $106 million US box office from an $18 million budget, we see that it might get better because it was released early this month and it's doing pretty good. So let's expect the upcoming days to give us more on that. If you want to watch, Maputo is showing that movie. Let's talk obsession.
2: Have you ever actually like flirted with Nikki?
3: I'm gonna go get some shots.
4: I'll come with you.
2: If she means this much to you,
4: and I know she does,
2: say, Nikki, I think we should grab a drink sometime.
4: Nikki, wait. I was gonna ask you,
3: what?
4: I lost my train of thought.
3: Hi.
4: Good night. What else?
2: Why?
4: One wish, Willow. You only get one wish. I wish Nikki Freeman loved me more than anyone in the entire world.
5: I love you so, so, so, so, so much. A love only the branch of a willow tree could conjure.
6: It's weird how you two are dating all of a sudden. Like, super dating.
4: I think Nikki is going through something.
2: Like, what? Is she okay?
4: No.
7: Jeez, what kind of spells you put on her?

0: aquí?
1: I was calling to see if there's a way I can cancel a wish.
2: I'm sorry, we don't really do that.
1: So she's just stuck like this forever?
2: Well, yeah, I mean, as long as you live.
1: As long as I live?
3: Well, after breaking the mysterious one-wish willow to win his crush's heart, a hopeless romantic finds himself getting exactly what he asked for. But soon, he discovers that some desires came at a dark, sinister price. It's directed by Corey Baker and stars Michael Johnston, Indy Navarrete, and Cooper Thomason. Obsession is a 2025 American supernatural horror movie, written, directed, and edited by Corey Baker. The film follows Bear, played by Michael Johnston, a music store employee who buys a supernatural toy that grants him his wish for his childhood friend Nikki, which is Indy Navarrete, to fall in love with her, resulting in horrifying consequences. Cooper Thomason, Megan Lawless, and Andy Richter also appear in supporting roles. Now, this story is one of those, I guarantee you I'm not watching this movie. I don't watch horror movies, no matter how light they can be called. I don't take this lightly. So, if you're watching, let us know how the movie is, and Muppet Corey the Radio is going to follow you. Make sure also that you are connected to us for more updates on this story. In the meantime, Michael Jackson's movie is still showing in Maputo as the early life of musician Michael Jackson, from the discovery of his talent as the lead of the Jackson 5 to the artistic whose creative ambition fueled the pursuit to become the biggest entertainer in the world, are going to be brought to us. As you might know, Anthony Fuqua is the director of the movie, which was written by John Logan, starring Joshua Jackson on the role of Michael Jackson, while Nia Long and Coleman Domingo are also part of the cast. Today I'm not bringing the story, but rather bringing you the reviews, which is a 7.7 so far, with the movie already showing at around a month. The role of Joshua Jackson as Michael Jackson is praised by everyone, and it's showing that he did a great job. So if you want to watch, here's the trailer.
4: Just have all these songs in my head.
5: Don't wanna be a boy, you wanna be a man.
4: Just gotta get them out.

0: I'm just getting started.
1: There's no one like you.
0: This is what I was put on earth to do. I knew you were different the moment you were born. You let your light shine into the world. You are the greatest of all time.
2: There was the trailer for Michael. It's still showing in Maputo if you still want to watch. Make sure that you connect to Maputo Quarry, the radio, for more updates on this. Also on the Devil Wars Brother and Super Mario movie still showing in Maputo City. My name is Berta Madima. I hope you liked this program as we brought you the stories making the country today, as we brought you the stories making a movie life this week. My name is Berta Madima. Let's be together until the end. A good day for you and goodbye for now.

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3: Well, Chand Mera Dil is a 2026 Indian Hindi language romantic drama film directed by Vivek Soni, starring Anaya Pandey in Lakshya. The IMDb in Lakshya's Wikipedia page about showing notes to the film that is backed by Karan Johar's Dharma production, exploring campus romance, love, and the emotional realities of growing up. Well, it's a movie about growing up, and it's going to tell you about what you can do. Release date is this week, and just like we told you, the director is Vivek Soni. Arav is going to be portrayed by Lakshya, while Ananya Pandey is going to portray Chandini. And the film is about engineering students Arav and Chandini as they transition from the excitement of a dreamy college romance to navigating ambition, changing realities, and emotional distance of adulthood. The title is inspired by the class Rishi Kapoor's song, and the music heavy film is designed to be an intense, passionate love story. Well, I like movies that bring this story. I'm a little bit tired, not of this kind of movie, but because many people in my perception were trying to overuse this storyline. But I think this film seems to be bringing us something different. I've seen a couple movies by Ananya Pandey, so I hope honestly that she does a great job on this movie. Ananya Pandey has been on movies like Tu Mera Men, Tu Mera Meri, Student of the Year, Ledger, Pati Patni Orwo, and Ge Ga Ian. So I hope she does a great job also on this movie. You can watch it in Maputo City, in hoping that if you are connected to Maputo Korea, the radio, we're going to give you tips on how you can watch. Well, next movie is a fan favorite of champions, including Mortal Kombat. It's joined by Johnny Cage himself. In this movie, the fan favorite champions that are now joined by Johnny Cage himself pitted against one another in the ultimate battle to detail the dark rule of Shao Kahn that threatens the very existence of the Ethereum and its defenders.
4: There are 8 billion people on this planet. And Mortal Kombat is upon us.
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1: Well, if you're not part of the Mortal Kombat genre, you might not understand whatever I said. So it's Mortal Kombat 2. It's the continuation to the first movie. And it's a 2026 American martial arts dark fantasy film based on the video game series created by Ed Boon and John Tobias. It's the sequel to Mortal Kombat 1 from 2021. And it's the fourth installment of the Mortal Kombat film series, directed by Simon McQuarrie and written by Jeremy Slater. It stars returning cast members Jessica McNamee, Josh Lawson, Ludi Lin, Mekat Brooks, Louis Tan, Mach Wang, Damon Harriman in a different role, Chin Han, Tidano Shu Asahu, Joe Taslim, and Hiroyuki Sanada, with Carl Urban, Adeline Rudolph, Martin Ford, and Daddy Gabrielle joining the cast. The film follows the story of Johnny Cage, a martial arts actor who is recruited by the Thunder God Raiden, and Sonya Blade, who join his fellow Ethereum fighters in an interdimensional tournament against the Outworld Warriors and stop the tyrannical Emperor Shokan with the help of a Damian priest Kitana. Well, from the trailer, you can see what kind of movie we are talking about. I'm not much of an action person, but my brother has been watching Mortal Kombat since I know him. So if the movie's so far showing a $106 million box office from an $18 million budget, we see that it might get better because it was released early this month and it's doing pretty good. So let's expect the upcoming days to give us more on that. If you want to watch, Moputu is showing that movie. Let's talk Obsession.
2: Have you ever actually flirted with Nikki?
3: I'm gonna go get some shots.
4: I'll come with you.
2: If she means this much to you,
4: and I know she does,
2: say, Nikki, I think we should grab a drink sometime.
4: Nikki, wait. I was gonna ask you,
3: what?
4: I lost my train of thought.
3: Hi.
4: Good night. What else?
2: Why?
4: One wish, Willow. You only get one wish. I wish Nikki Freeman loved me more than anyone in the entire world.
3: I love you so much. A love only the branch of a willow tree could conjure.
5: It's weird how you two are dating all of a sudden. Super dating.
4: I think Nikki is going through something.
2: What? Is she okay?
4: No.
6: Jeez, what kind of spells you put on her?

0: aquí.
1: I was calling to see if there's a way I can cancel a wish.
2: I'm sorry, we don't really do that.
3: So she's just stuck like this forever?

0: matter how light they can be called, I don't take this lightly. So if you're watching, let us know how the movie is, and Muppet Coordinator Radio is going to follow you. Make sure also that you are connected to us for more updates on this story. In the meantime, Michael Jackson's movie is still showing in Maputo, as the early life of musician Michael Jackson, from the discovery of his talent as the lead of the Jackson 5 to the artistic whose creative ambition fueled the pursuit to become the biggest entertainer in the world, are going to be brought to us. As you might know, Anthony Fuqua is the director of the movie, which was written by John Logan, starring Joffrey Jackson on the role of Michael Jackson, while Nia Long and Coleman Domingo are also part of the cast. Today I'm not bringing the story, but rather bringing you the reviews, which is a 7.7 so far, with the movie already showing at around a month. The role of Joffrey Jackson as Michael Jackson is praised by everyone, and it's showing that he did a great job. So if you want to watch, here's the trailer.
1: Just have all these songs in my head.
2: Don't wanna be a boy, you wanna be a man.
1: Just gotta get them out.

0: I'm just getting started.
1: There's no one like you.
0: This is what I was put on earth to do. I knew you were different the moment you were born. You let your light shine into the world. You are the greatest of all time.
2: There was the trailer for Michael. It's still showing in Maputo if you still want to watch. Make sure that you connect to Maputo Quarry, the radio, for more updates on this. Also, on the Devil Wars Brother and Super Mario movie still showing in Maputo City. My name is Berta Madima. I hope you liked this program as we brought you the stories making the country today, as we brought you the stories making a movie life this week. My name is Berta Madima. Let's be together until the end. A good day for you and goodbye for now.
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Africa, my Africa. Africa of proud warriors in ancestral savannas. Africa of whom my grandmother sings on the banks of a distant river. I have never known you, but your blood flows in my veins. Your beautiful black blood that irrigates the fields. The blood of your sweat. The sweat of your work. The work of your slavery. The slavery of your children. Africa, tell me, Africa, is this your back that is bent? This back that breaks under the weight of humiliation? The back trembling with red scars and saying yes to the whip under the midday sun? But a grave voice answer me. Impetuous child, that tree young and strong, that tree over there, splendidly alone amidst white and faded flowers. This is your Africa, spring up anew. Springing up patiently, obstinately, whose fruit bit by bit acquire the bitter taste of liberty.

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3: Things are getting real. Jesus, take the wheel. 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I know you got this. Yeah.

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trees. 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
5: 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This is your program which is now starting by this moment here at Maputo Corridor Radio. The Zinave National Park has received this month a number of rhinos to boost the wildlife in this conservation area. We will today talk about the literary contest promoted by the High Commission of India in Mozambique for students of Inyambani Province. We are Maputo Corridor Radio with the Welcome to Inyambani program at this moment. My name is Armindo Masink. I am the editor and presenter of this program, and Bernardo Solomon is my technician.
11: There is a place where the blue of the sea meets the green of the forests. A place where nature speaks loudly and culture echoes with pride. This place is Inyambani. With over 700 kilometers of coastline, crystal clear waters, and a rich, untouched biodiversity, Inyambani is one of Africa's best-kept secrets.
12: God created the world and everything in it in 7 days. But God decided on the 8th day that he will create Inyambani because he was showing off. So he waited after 7 days, then he made Inyambani.
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0: Swaito with Raquel, the wife with no secret. When you mistake something, all the people around the zone will know that you have mistaken. The social media content maker called Mirela Dash-Dorange was here at our program to talk about her work in partnership with other from Zambezia. And one of them was teacher Shaleya, who threw by here. Let's listen to Mirela. Mirela, can you tell us how does this partnership started?
1: Thank you. It's a privilege to be here. Mm-hmm. And I was expecting actually that question, but even though I didn't prepare myself like mm-hmm, you, probably mm-hmm. won't ask me something like that.
0: Exactly.
1: But everything started at Facebook mm-hmm. when a follower just said, Mirela should marry social media. And when I saw that comment, I was like, really?
0: Can it happen?
1: What are you saying? I said, what are you saying? Mm-hmm. And then they stopped it because it was just in one post.
0: Exactly.
1: But after some days, they keep posting, they keep commenting the same thing. Mirela with Rosalia, Mirela. And then that is the time which Rosalia also reposted answered some of comments, and he laughed.
0: Yeah,
1: and
0: come on.
1: I pushed him in the private.
0: Yeah, okay.
1: I said, no, it's not that. What do you think? Those guys, they are kidding with us. Don't take it serious and don't take it personal. Mm-hmm. That is when he said, no, I will come to Nyambani just to visit you and see you, okay. meet you. Like, I was really, and then I was like, probably he's lying or he's kidding. Mm-hmm. But as he had some agents and some things to do with Maputo, he said, I'm coming.
0: Yeah.
1: And you should receive me at Mashishi. I was, my God, it's not true.
0: It happened. Really, really, really.
1: Yeah, it was that. Mm-hmm. And then, he came. I prepared myself. I went there. I didn't believe when I saw him the first time.
0: Yeah.
1: I was like, okay, let does it be. Thank God, because he didn't lie. Mm-hmm. I was also expecting to see him like I could see that there are many people who know him. He's a famous.
0: Very famous.
1: And I'm asking myself, why me?
0: Mm-hmm.
1: And people were saying, give him some flat tapioca, as they say. Reason why we just invented that dish another day. But it's good to receive a kind person like him here in our land. Mm-hmm. And I think I gained more than 3,000 new followers because of him.
0: Mm-hmm. That was one of the questions which I wanted to post, but now you already answered it.
1: Yeah. Yes, I think I gained more than that number, mm-hmm. and I think I will gain more because mm-hmm. people like gossiping, mm-hmm. people like...
0: I know. Yeah.
1: So, it's good experience.
0: And it is being... a nice experience.
1: Yes.
0: Mm-hmm.
1: And also my mother used to say, because I had to leave home.
0: Okay.
1: Because once he is here, mm-hmm. there is no way I can leave him alone. So something like mm-hmm. then.
0: No. We are not talking things which are not good for you. Yes.
1: Then when I came back, my mother said, so you are back. He looked at me like, you are back. And I was so sad, Mama.
0: She is now starting to think on something that which I'm imagining that is must happen.
1: No, but my mother is mad because of some people's comments. They are not respecting us. They just think when people meet together, it's about happening.
0: And
1: there is more intimacy that we don't have. It was just friends.
0: Mm-hmm.
1: It's the first time that we meet each other. Okay. So we should respect ourselves. Mm-hmm. And then it's like, we're just friends, guys. You don't need to post that comment and or edit photos with us kissing ourselves. Mm-hmm.
0: In social medias,
1: they are crazy. They are crazy people. So.
0: Yeah.
1: But I think what people do say is a nothing thing, so it's not good.
0: Well, coming back to the experience with Jalea, did you show him everywhere in Tofu so that he can also help Nyambani's people to promote this touristic destination?
1: Mm. Yesterday we went to the beach and I explored some parts of the beach that you would like to go. Also, when you see bicycles, and I fall down because I didn't know.
0: You don't know how to but, to cycle.
1: No, I don't know, but I won't post that part.
0: It could be better to post it.
1: No,
0: we want to see.
1: No, I want to see. Jalé,
0: por favor, é bom. Oh, postar a parte que ela caiu de bicicleta.
1: It's shameful.
0: We want to see how Mirella and teacher Jalea were cycling.
1: I won't okay. tell you to post, but okay. I'm trying to show all things. But I feel like he. I'm a little bit jealous because it's like he came here to see me, not to see other people. I'm kidding.
0: I know, I'm kidding.
1: But we have been seeing some places and for now we're planning also to cross to Mashishi. Okay. But we won't take so long and after Mashishi we will go to Bada.
0: Okay.
1: And there's some restaurant that I would like to show him and we will be just having these fresh days.
0: Exactly. Well, there is an agency. Something out of our interview, you have built up in coordination with your colleagues and agents. There is an agency. I used to see it in social medias.
1: Yes, there is an agency.
0: Which we can call
1: our future company.
0: Okay.
1: Called Visualized Marketing Agents, and now we have been developing a new program called Promoting Destination Mozambique, and we are now developing a website, which is a platform.

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1: Thank you, Mirella Dashdorish, by accepting to come here at our Welcome to Nyumbani program to share with us all your projects. Just to season the conversation, we are now going to play the song of Gege, singing Frutos do Mar.

0: Thanks a lot, Guilhermina Caetano. Simply Gege singing Frutos do Mar. She did not lie. Girls of Inhambane are sweet. Of course, sweet is also the literary contest promoted by the High Commission of India in Mozambique for students of the province of Inhambane. But before we go for the competition about writing and reading, let me tell you that the writer and teacher called Vitorino Bis has started to organize reading clubs for secondary school students. Vitorino Bis is now giving us details about these clubs.
1: Está claro que há uma fragilidade nesta vertente de leitura. 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
0: Thank you, teacher Vitorino Bis, one of the students who is happy with these clubs of writing and reading is Alciona Monge.
2: Well, I think this was a very good idea. Firstly, because not many students give themselves time to read things that are not about school. Honestly, in our library, we only have books about school, chemistry, maths, Portuguese, and that type of stuff, but we don't have books that talk about our own country, our culture, and things like that. So I think this was a very good idea to expose us to this type of literature.
3: Then, about reading, do you think students can read?
2: Of course I do. But I don't think they get the idea of the book. I think they just read to get the knowledge. I think when you have a book, you need to read it and understand what it is saying, not just what is written, but what you feel when you read something.
0: Well, here is the example of people who want to see the development of education in Mozambique. Now is the time to talk about the literary contest that took place here in Inhambane province last month. There were 20 students from Mwele and 4 de Outubro secondary schools who participated in the literary contest. The results were fine for 8 students for each school. We are talking about 4 de Outubro Secondary School, 4 students. Escola Secundaria de Mwele, 4 students. One of the students is Vera da Gloria, who accepted to say something about this competition to our microphone.
4: Era um concurso sobre leitura e escrita que tinha como tema combate à violência.
5: Eram quantos quando você concorreu?
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0: About this literary contest, we interviewed the second secretary at the Indian High Commission in Maputo, Mr. Shiv Kumar.
6: We especially came here to give award letters to the 8 students who were selected for this ICCR scholarship for higher studies to study in India. And we met the Honorable Her Excellency, the Secretary of State, and along with these students. So, and I also briefed Her Excellency, the Secretary of State, about the International Day of Yoga, which we are going to celebrate on 21st of June. So she was quite happy to note that this International Yoga Day is being celebrated on 21st June, and she was ready to host it in Inhambane province also. For that, we are coordinating, and it's being organized. In addition, we also discussed about cultural activities and the support which Government of India is extending to the friendly people and the government of the Mozambique.
7: Exactly. Well, coming back to the awards which were handed out today, totally how many students along the province, even along the country, have participated, and how long does it take so that today you have handed out the prizes of the
6: From this year, Government of India is providing 117 scholarships to the Mozambican students. They are going to study in graduate, postgraduate, and the doctorate courses in India. And that varied from 3, 4, and 2 years.
7: Exactly.
6: Yeah. And from Inhambane, we, 8 students was got selected. And we promote that more students from other provinces to be selected. Earlier, maximum time, Matola, Maputo, major cities, students were getting the scholarship. But from last 2 years, our high commissioners' efforts were there to get more provincial students involved in the process and get the scholarship and get the benefit of this scholarship.
7: Is there any criteria to select the student to benefit on this scholarship?
6: There is at least minimum 60% of marks they should get in their higher secondary education, and they should know basic English because the course in India will be all in English only. So that is the main criteria. Otherwise, all the time.
7: Exactly. For those who won this award, how satisfied were they after receiving this information, this award that you are now going to continue to start through this scholarship from India?
6: They are quite happy that they have been selected for these courses. And and we also informed them about they feel quite happy, but we also warn them that since they are representing Mozambique and they are the ambassador of Mozambique who are going to study in India, they should do better so that the Mozambique's name should be prominently.
7: Yeah,
6: yeah. Yeah, yeah.
7: Okay. And when the scholarship starts next year, this year?
6: The process starts in January every year and till March, February, March, the two months this portal is open, and this whole process is online. Students have to apply online, and then it comes to us. We select those candidates and we interview them and see their English education is okay, if they can study in. So that is the basic, and the course normally starts in July and August.
7: Okay.
6: Yeah.
7: If there are some other students who like, they show willing to benefit on this scholarship, how do they can find this link? How can they apply for the scholarship?
6: The link is available on our High Commission's website, as well as whenever we go and meet the local dignitaries, our High Commissioner always mentions about the scholarship and the link also. And if in case any student is interested in this scholarship, he can always reach us to in the High Commission, call us. We are very much happy to help.
0: Well, Mr. Shiv Kumar, we know that the 21st June is the International Yoga Day. Can you tell us more about choosing Inhambane? As we were having this chat, you told me that Inhambane is going to host the international ceremonies here in Inhambane. So can you say more about this International Yoga Day?
6: No, we are promoting each and every province wherever we are. Our High Commissioner's initiative is to promote yoga, which is helpful for the benefit of their health, every citizen's health. So he is promoting every province. So since we are coming here, he asked us to check with the Honorable Secretary of State, and so she was quite happy. So we have
7: and the, The Embassy of India in Mozambique has already contacted the Indian community in Inyambane so that can be massively in this day.
6: Yes, yeah, we have yesterday evening we met the Indian community also, informed them about this yoga event, and they are very happy to coordinate with the director, yes, director of education and the Inyambane Municipal Corporation, and to organize this as a successful event.
7: Okay, for those who are listening us here at Maputo Corridor Radio, what message you can leave here the invitation so that on this day, 21st June, they can join Inyambane's to be together?
6: We would like in Maputo we are celebrating at a very grand scale, so everyone, if they can join us in Maputo, they are most welcome, and we'll provide them with snacks, t-shirts, and yoga. Of course, the yoga session will be there in the early morning on 21st at Independence Square. But if they can join here in Inyambane, most welcome, and come here, and the details will be shared soon.
0: Thank you. That was Mr. Shiv Kumar, the second secretary at the Indian High Commission in Maputo, Mozambique.
8: Inyambane, destino de excelência, futuro de oportunidade.
0: We said at the beginning of this program that the Zinave National Park has received rhinos from South Africa. This is to boost the wildlife in this conservation area. There were 9 rhinos which were carried in 3 trucks. The process of translocation was so tough, but to hear more about the process of translocation, we are now going for a chat with the chief of translocation from Kruger International Park to Zinave National Park.
9: So my name is Kester Vickery from a company called Conservation Solutions. We work regularly with the Peace Parks Foundation and with ANAC. We've done a number of translocation projects in Mozambique in collaboration with government and with Peace Parks. And we were contracted to bring these white rhinos from South Africa to Mozambique. We've already brought very close to 50 white rhinos here over the last couple of years, and 20 odd black rhinos. These last 9 rhinos were the last piece in the puzzle for Zinave, as it were.
0: Mr. Kess, here we want to know how was the journey. We want to know the history from South Africa from 2nd June until this 4th June. How was the journey?
9: in a few words, very long. But yeah, so these rhinos have come all the way just literally next to Botswana, yeah, to the Botswana border. So it's about 1,650 kilometers from there to here. So a very long way. 2 days, 2 nights in the crates for the rhinos, 2 nights in the cars for the team, and driving 24 hours a day to get here. So a 48-hour journey. Obviously we need to stop on the way all the time to check on the welfare of the animals, and then of course the border crossing in itself is a huge challenge, all the paperwork and the clearing, which thankfully went well, and then the last 240 kilometers to Zinave is on a small sand road from Mapinyan. Takes a very long time, so the rhinos are tired, but they are now in their holding pen till tomorrow morning, and they're looking strong, so we are hopeful that we can release tomorrow and there'll be another 9 rhinos which we can release into the greater Zinave.
0: How were you feeding them from all these days?
9: Yeah, so we designed a system where we can feed and water the rhinos en route. Having said that, though, they don't eat initially or drink, but about 30 hours into the journey, we give them a bit of water and a bit of food just to keep their energy levels up. And that's worked quite well. So when they arrive at Zinave, they've been fairly fresh. So, yeah.
0: And this is a well-founded mission.
9: Yes. So this mission has been on the go for the last few years. But none of this would be possible without the protected habitats, and there is some intact habitat, and the partnership between ANAC, Peace Parks. Obviously, it's really expensive to do these operations. We're driving with big trucks over long distances. We need a big crew of people, and all of that's got to come from somewhere. So huge support from the Peace Parks Foundation, huge support from the government of Mozambique, from ANAC. And the result is now there's a thriving population of rhinos in Zanar, for not only for the benefit of ecological benefit of Zanar itself, but also for the people of Mozambique.
10: How many people are in this team to make this translocation?
9: So our total team for this translocation, about 12 people. It includes vets, drivers, and wildlife specialists. And all of them are passionate about what they do. They love their work. And for us, we can only rest when the rhinos are released in their new habitat here in Sanaa. So now it's time to rest.
10: Time to rest. Well, what message can be left here for the people of the buffer zone, the people or the government authorities, so that this project can last long?
9: So wildlife is really important to the people of Mozambique. And my hope is that, you know, having moved these rhinos here, is that 10 years from now, there's a thriving population of rhinos, black and white, in Zanav. Tourists can come, can grow an economy, and all of this for the benefit of Zanav National Park, and more importantly, for the people of Mozambique.
0: Thank you, Mr. Kesta, for the explanation around the translocation of 9 rhinos from Kruger National Park to Zinave National Park. Well, the project of translocation of the wild animals from South Africa to Zinave here in Inyambane has started in 2018, as was said by the manager of this project.
11: My name is Bernard van Lente. I'm the project manager.
0: Exactly. Yes. In long waits, can you explain us about this process which we are watching today here in Zinav? It is reallocation of some animals. Can you tell us about this project?
11: Yeah, so we've been bringing rhinos back to Mozambique since 2022. We bought the first ones 2022, 2023 we bought some more. This is the last group of rhinos coming from South Africa. The intention is to increase the population size, because then it's got a better chance of survival, and the breeding chances are also much better. We're hoping, you know, this rhinos arrived today. It's 9 females, which is a very nice group, and we're really hoping they're going to boost our rhino population tremendously.
0: 9 female rhinos. Are they going to meet with the black rhinos?
11: Well, I think they will meet. There are bulls here, so I think the bulls will probably be quite happy to have all these females coming. But there's quite a few bulls here as well that have been here, that arrived in 2022 and 2023. It's now a very good population. There's slightly more females than bulls, which will be very conducive to the rhino population actually growing well.
0: Exactly.
11: Yeah.
0: Well, the process of reallocation, it started on 2nd June. Today is 4th June. How was it from South Africa to Zinave?
11: Yeah, look, it's stressful for us as humans. I can only imagine for the rhinos, you know, it's also quite tiring. But we could see as they were offloaded here, they weren't very good. They were strong, healthy. They had a lot of energy. They looked very good condition. So the whole process took from the 2nd of June, the morning, 6 o'clock they started, until now, which is the morning of the 4th of June. So that's 48 hours later that the process took. We obviously looked after the rhinos while they're on the road. We did give them water. We did give them food while traveling. We've offloaded them now in a temporary holding, Boma, where they will stay for maybe 1 or 2 days, just to make sure they drink water, they get grass, and then we're going to release them into the sanctuary. Yeah, and as you can see, there's a lot of grass here, so, and a lot of water, so we're very confident they're going to do very well here.
0: Which means that Zinave has nice, very well conditions to receive all these animals.
11: Yes, yeah, perfect conditions. The rhinos we offloaded, they are white rhinos. They eat grass. The black rhinos eat trees and bushes. So for the white rhinos specifically, we have a lot of grass here, a lot of open spaces. So we're confident, you know, with all the grass here, the protection we have in place, you know, nobody's going to be able to come in here with us knowing it. And then, with all the grass and everything, we expect the population to go quite well. And in future, perhaps start repopulating other areas with rhinos once our own population gets quite big.
7: Okay. Well, the project only is looking at the rhinos only.
11: This specific project today is rhinos, but the whole project is part of the Transfrontier Conservation Area, so of which Zanaf is one of the anchor lakes together with Gonary Zoo in Zimbabwe. And then Kruger National Park in South Africa, and in Mozambique we got Banin, Zanaf, and Tampopo National Park. They are massive national parks if you look at the whole picture. So it's all part of the greater scheme of getting nature and people to live together, work together to the benefit of everybody. So it's a much bigger than just the rhinos today. It's symbolic of what can be achieved. Yeah.
7: The whole project is funded for how much? The budget which is being used for the whole project.
11: Well, for Zanaf, for the rhino specifically, probably about $3 million. The relocation today is obviously less, it's only 9 rhinos, but for the protection, the getting things in place for them, the veterinarian costs, the helicopters, those sort of things, the total budget is around $3 million. Yeah. And we need to see that in context of what they bring. It gives a lot of exposure to protection and conservation in Mozambique. So although you invest $3 million now, we think the net results from it will be a lot of people thinking, okay, but if we can keep rhinos safe here, maybe it's safe to invest in Mozambique as well. So it's a much bigger picture than just the rhinos we're looking at.
7: The reallocation now with more rhinos, does it help for ecotourism?
11: Definitely, because now it makes Zanaf National Park the only park in Mozambique that's got a big five, which is a big attraction for tourists worldwide. You know, lion, leopard, rhino, buffalo, and elephant. So rhino is one of those big animals. We're obviously bringing back a lot of other animals as well, so people will see animals when they come here. But that will be the catalyst for people investing, tourists coming, and then all that money ending up in Mozambique, which is what we want. You know, we want investment in Mozambique.
7: Exactly. Yeah. What appeal to the authorities of the park of Zanaf, the government, and the people who live at the buffer zone, so that this Zanaf can long last?
11: Yes. So it's to push up the economy of the area, because it's a very rural area. There's no other industry here, really. So we see this as a good opportunity to have tourism activities growing, particularly in the view of lack of any other activities in the area. You know, it's a dry area, difficult conditions. So we personally think that tourism is a very good way to go for raising the economy of the whole area.
0: That was Mr. Bennett, responsible of the project of translocation of wild animals as big fives from South Africa to Zanaf National Park here in Inhambane Province. Mr. Arakel with Happy People, just to season the conversation.
12: Ladies and gentlemen, this here's another one for the Steppers. DJ Wayne Williams, put the record on.

Well, by this moment, I can say it is all what we had to share with you. My name is Armindo Masing. I edited, produced, and presented this program. And Bernard Solomon was my technician. Bye-bye.

0: You have just heard. Bem-vindo a Inhambane.
1: Welcome to Inhambane.
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0: Well, listener of Maputo Karita Radio, you are connected to the waves of 105.9 FM, and here we are bringing you updates about what's happening in Mozambique and in the world. Well, today we talk about Chelsea Alfie. She's a Mozambican living in Poland and making her name in that country. You're going to understand more about her career and a little bit more about how she's building her band. Well, I can tell you that some of her tracks that have making her name out there include Midi, Sivenge, É Diferente, Mais Que Amor, and Dracma. We're going to listen to all of those tracks throughout this interview. But let's introduce Chelsea Alfie and let's hear a little bit about her.
1: Hello, my name is Chelsea Alfie. I am from Mozambique and I'm a singer-songwriter living in Warsaw, Poland. My dream is to be known as one of the greatest artists and performers of all time. Also making sure that my family and the people around me are benefiting from what I do.
0: Well, just like we told you, Chelsea Alfie is a Mozambican living in Poland. And this interview is actually on her page, in which we have reworked it so that you can listen on the waves of Maputo Karita Radio. The first question would be, what motivates Chelsea Alfie?
1: I would say my mom and my life journey, because a lot of the things that I sing in my songs come through that. So my mom and her love for God. The moment I like the song is when I know it's out, it's supposed to be out there. I feel like I love the fact that I enjoy my own art, and when I share it to the world, it's something I'm proud of.
0: Has your relationship with your voice changed over time?
1: I would say that my relationship with my voice has changed over time, especially because it has matured. I got a little bit knowledge with how I use my voice, the techniques and everything. I would say the emotion is still there, because the main thing I like to share is the passion that I have and the love that I have for music. So it has changed for the better.
0: Well, we're listening to Chelsea Alfie. She's a Mozambican artist and she is talking through her page to Maputo Karita Radio. Well, Chelsea, the next question for you would be, what is your relationship like with your band?
1: Here in Poland, I used to go to a lot of events where other artists were performing, so I'll join them. And while joining them, I kind of met some of them, for example, Ilya, Pavel, Christoph, I met in different scenarios. One of the guys is actually a really interesting story. I was having a tough day, but that day I just heard somebody playing the saxophone. As he was playing the saxophone, I was like, this person is too good to just be in the streets playing. So I remember like him playing for me, and that day, as much as I was caught up with a lot of stress, that song didn't pass through me, just something like I could ignore. Then I got his content, and later on he joined my band. So it's something I'm really happy about. And yeah, different circumstances, that's how we met. If I had to describe my band in three words, I would say fun. I would say we are friends. I would say we love what we do. When I sing, I feel a freedom that makes me feel, gives me the sensation of belonging. When I sing, I feel like I'm alive. I feel like I am exactly where I'm supposed to be. Nothing else gives me the same feeling as music does for me.
0: When do you choose to lead and when do you choose to follow? We are talking about your music.
1: As a lead singer, I decide to lead when I am certain about what I want to bring. For example, my songs, when I know I have to show them how to play my songs. But I choose to follow or listen to when I know, for example, there's somebody that can give an input better than what I'm suggesting. Living in Mozambique, you're surrounded with different cultures, different environments, different style of music. I would say we listen to a lot of amapiano. There was a phase where we listened to a lot of amapiano. So I was surrounded with gospel, with amapiano, with afrobeats. It's a mixture, a mix of sounds. So for me, where I grew up really shaped the way I perceive music. I don't take it like, oh, I can only do one thing. I believe in myself and as somebody that can do different genres just because of how much I connect with all of them.
0: How do you communicate emotion to the band sometimes, even without using words? We are talking about your creative process.
1: How I connect emotionally with the band without using words, I would say when we are performing, for example, and we just communicate with our eyes, basically. So when I'm performing and I look back and I see them having fun and being excited about what we are playing, I just look and I'm like, I know we are doing the right thing and I know we are connected. I think the trust for me looks like knowing that everybody's going to do their part and we are all committed to doing it. I pray. Basically, I pray because I know that I believe God got me and I believe this is a phase of my life that is meant to be for greatness. And I pray and I believe that everything is going to work out. The people there are going to have fun. My band is going to have fun and I am also going to have fun. So yes, I pray. Sometimes I do some warm-ups if I can. I try to talk to my friends, my mom. She usually hype me up a lot. She's like, yes, you go, go, star girl. She calls me star girl. So, yeah.
0: And who would be your creative collaborator?
1: My dream collaborator is Sasha Kiabo. I know she's an upcoming artist from UK and I identify a lot with the way she expresses herself in the music. So I definitely would love to work with her. The genre that I would like to try, I would say, would be rap. I would like to showcase a bit more of my style. Very soon you guys are going to hear me rapping. I don't know why, but you guys are going to hear me rapping. The part of my identity that feels more present than when I'm singing, I would say me being energetic.
0: And do you relate to music more as a form of healing, maybe storytelling?
1: I feel more in tune with myself as I am singing. So I'd say people see more of my side, being fun, being goofy, and also smiley all the time. So, yeah. In terms of creating, rehearsing, or performing, I would say I would go definitely for performing, but there's going to be no performing without creating or even rehearsing. But my almost ultimately favorite would be performing. It's where I see myself singing, people singing back to me, I see the energy, I see people enjoying the concert with me, so definitely performing. I think if this chapter had a title, I would say it's a chapter where I am becoming bold, I am evolving, I am definitely not only living in the potential, but actually stepping into it. The band has surprised me in a lot of ways, but one song in particular that caught my attention was Lock and Key. So the first time they played Lock and Key, I didn't even give any input. I just sent the song, they listened to it, and as I arrived on rehearsal, they're already playing exactly as I was imagining in my head, and they made it even better, adding some extra instruments. So it was a moment that I was like, wow, I don't even need to say anything to you guys just get me, and it was a nice feeling, definitely. I'd say I relate with music in different ways, depending on the scenario. Sometimes it can be for healing, sometimes it can be for storytelling, and sometimes I do tell stories that are not my own. So guys, not every love song is mine, okay? It's sometimes about my friends. But definitely recently music has been for healing because my journey itself has made me see traits of myself that I needed like to work on, and music definitely helped me a lot on that. And I do love to tell some stories here and there. So in different scenarios, I use music for different occasions.
0: Well, listener, you're connected to Mabruko Radio Radio, and the voice is Chelsea Alfie. Well, she is a Mozambican living now in Poland, and she's telling us about her life and career. Well, she's told us what led her to our music, and now she tells us what's next for Chelsea Alfie.
1: You should expect Chelsea Alfie and her band stepping into great stages, stepping into beautiful, beautiful, beautiful songwriting, and also stepping into the becoming of a great era.
0: Well, that was Chelsea Alfie. She is living now in Poland, and she is talking to the world about her work and how she outgrew herself and is now living in Poland and taking her music there. She's a Mozambican with songs such as Ed Ferent and Medish Sivin, which you're going to be listening to in the upcoming minutes. My name is Berta Madim. Let's continue with Maputo Caribe Radio until the end.

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0: This is Sarak 360, your regional news and current affairs program. We are coming to you live from Studio B, Maseru, right here in the Mountain Kingdom. I am Thabiso Kolotsane, and Ralebohile Koloti edited today's program.
1: And I am Mamolimo Koni. Shwapas, Janamani. Do join us as we bring you the latest developments from the Sarak region and the rest of the continent. First, let's look at the headlines.
0: Lesotho-Dubai engagement set to boost strategic investment and development.
1: Tanzania committed to deepening economic cooperation with Singapore.
0: And Africa urged to drive own development.

0: Let's begin. Lesotho has positioned tourism, manufacturing, energy, mining and special economic zones as a key development investments at the Lesotho Dubai Chambers engagement, which brought 24 Dubai-based companies already operating successfully in neighboring South Africa, now exploring business opportunities in Lesotho. SADC Secretary Reporter Klompolitsie gives us more details.
1: That one with the Prime Minister Ntukwane Matekane led a team of delegates to South Africa to engage with the Dubai Chambers to discuss Lesotho's proposed collaboration on key projects and infrastructure development according to the Special Economic Zones Policy, says 2024-2029, critical minerals, renewable energy and strengthening ties for mutual economic growth. The Minister of Trade, Investment and Business Development, Honorable Motlatsi Maqalepo, said they are positioning Lesotho as an attractive investment zone with the implementation of monitoring and standards policies to incubate Basotho products through existing channels of commerce.
2: We have agreements such as AGOA, EU, SACU, and Africa as a whole through the free trade, and our office is positioned to build policies that hasten the operations of sectors such as the national standards sector, where we intend to help local businesses to yield regulated products that easily reach other markets.
1: One of the business owners who formed part of the delegates at the engagement, Mr. Dewo Kobedi, highlighted that the engagement presented alternative fabric manufacturing as a possible competitive edge in Lesotho, where many manufacturers compete with wool or polyester blend fabric.
3: If money a company a developer le sela ka mogwa wa dimela e leng bamboo mona business e re leng ho yona.
2: We met a company that manufactures a bamboo fabric. Our competition in the manufacturing sector is with wool or polyester fabric. However, with this alternative product, you are able to produce something new that gives you a competitive edge. There is also an investment company that focuses on investing in business that have stagnant orders.
3: We are sitting with huge orders in Lesotho.
2: Where we need strong financial support to produce in large quantities.
3: We have the capacity to employ as many unemployed Basotho as possible.
1: Meanwhile, the Minister of Natural Resources, Honorable Mohlomi Moleko, said Lesotho's abundant water was key to the discussions as desert-prone regions like the United Arab Emirates, UAE, find the resource attractive in fisheries, tourism and hydropower generation sectors, while Lesotho is interested in infrastructure investment on existing projects like the Phudihadi Dam for clean energy generation. Klompolitsie are reporting for SADC 360 in Maseru, Lesotho.
4: And now in other news, the United Republic of Tanzania and Singapore have agreed to further strengthen diplomatic relations, expand trade and investment cooperation, as the current level of economic engagement between the two countries does not fully reflect the depth of their 45-year friendship established in 1980. Addressing the Tanzania-Singapore Business and Investment Forum at the Julius Nyerere International Convention Center, President Samia Suluhu Hassan invited Singaporean investors to tap opportunities in ports and logistics, value addition in agriculture and mining, renewable energy, tourism and financial services. Caroline Malewo reports.
5: Forum begins with the signing of cooperation agreements between the Tanzania National Chamber of Commerce, Industry and Agriculture, the Zanzibar National Chamber of Commerce, and the Singapore Business Federation, a move expected to further enhance trade relations, investment flows, and private sector collaboration between Tanzania and Singapore. Speaking during the forum, President Dr. Samia Suluhu Hassan says Singapore remains one of the world's leading economies in infrastructure development and innovation, noting that deeper cooperation between the two countries could play a significant role in accelerating Tanzania's economic transformation agenda.
6: Tanzania greatly values your experience in industrialization, logistics, urban planning, and investment promotion. In turn, Tanzania offers one of the Africa's most stable and fast-growing economies, strategically positioned as the gateway to the East, Central, and Southern Africa.
5: Furthermore, President Samia highlights the importance of strengthening collaboration in port development, where she further emphasizes that modern and efficient maritime infrastructure is essential in expanding international trade.
6: A partnership with a world-class operator from Singapore will guarantee enhance our port productivity and anchor Singapore's ambition to be the hub connecting Africa to Asia. Through the expansion of Dar es Salaam Port, development of Bagamoyo Port Industrial Complex, and the proposed Mangapwani Port development in Zanzibar, Tanzania welcomes partnership in maritime logistics, transshipment services, logistics parks, ship services, maritime finance, and port-linked industrial development.
5: Meanwhile, President of Singapore, Tharman Shanmugaratnam, says Singapore is ready to deepen its partnership with Tanzania in various development sectors.
7: From sectors like agribusiness to tourism, there is real potential for meaningful partnership, combining Tanzania's own advantages with Singapore's experience in building efficient systems, advanced supply chain management, high-value services, and the digital economy. If we can work this complementarity between our two economies well, it can create good jobs.
5: And as Tanzania advances its Vision 2050 agenda, leaders from both countries say stronger economic partnerships, increased investment, and knowledge exchange will be crucial in driving industrialization, in job creation, and in long-term sustainable growth. Reporting from Dar es Salaam, Caroline Maleo.
0: Before the break, the former Nigerian President Olusegun Obasanjo says Africa must do more to unlock resources within the continent to drive a continental investment and economic growth. Obasanjo, who met President Netumbo Nandi Ndaitwa at State House, said Africa could mobilize an estimated $4 trillion from sovereign wealth funds, reserves, contributory pension funds, and health funds. Blanche Goroses has the details.
8: What I understand is about $4 trillion. That is the money that we can mobilize within Africa from sovereign wealth fund, from reserve, from contributory pension fund, from health, about $4 trillion. How much of that have we within Africa mobilized for our development, our investment?
9: The former Nigerian statesman says Africa remains one of the world's most attractive investment destinations. Obasanjo cited Namibia as an example of a country offering qualities sought after by the investors.
8: Africa is still a place where you can get the highest return on investment. And if you are in business, you want to get highest return on your investment. The only thing that we have to make sure is that we create conducive environment for money to come into Africa. Namibia provides major aspect of that: security, stability, predictability.
9: Obasanjo is visiting Namibia nearly 3 months after attending the country's Independence Day celebrations and briefed President Nandi Ndaitwa on developments affecting Africa and the broader global landscape. Nandi Ndaitwa backed the importance of sustained engagements.
10: But definitely we have to survive it. And that's why this constant engagement is very necessary. So that we see how best we can save our people.
9: The meeting formed part of the ongoing efforts to strengthen investments between Namibia and Nigeria, with bilateral trade standing at just over $10 million.
4: When we come back from a short break, we will look at some news making headlines in Africa.
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12: President Emmerson Mnangagwa is on a record on a government's commitment to stable pricing.
13: The tight monetary and fiscal environment have remained favorable to support sustained economic activity.
14: Mozambique has been awarded as the winner of the Christoph Heinz African Human Rights Moot Court competition for SADC 360. My name is Beth Nadine.
15: I am Kwena Mosheshe, reporting for SADC 360, Maseru.
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11: This is SADC 360, our story, our perspective.

0: And here are those African headlines.
1: Ethiopia successfully concluded a diplomatic training program for South Sudanese diplomats in Addis Ababa this week, reaffirming its commitment to strengthening regional cooperation and advancing diplomatic capacity building across Africa. And topics covered include pan-Africanism, modern diplomacy and negotiation, hydropolitics, transboundary resource management, conflict resolution and peacemaking.
0: President John Dramani Mahama has announced that Ghana has reached an agreement with Belarusian manufacturers of mining equipment to visit Ghana next week, and said investors who establish operations in Ghana gain access to a domestic market of 34 million people, as well as the wider African market through the African Continental Free Trade Area, AFTA, which covers 1.3 billion people with a combined GDP of $1.3 trillion.
1: The fifth edition of the high-level meeting of African heads of counterterrorism and security agencies, known as Marrakech Platform, opened in El Jadida under the co-chairmanship of Morocco and the United Nations Office of Counterterrorism, bringing together representatives from around 40 African intelligence and security services, as well as 90 observer delegations from the Middle East, Europe, the Americas, and Asia.
0: The Monetary Policy Committee of the Central Bank of Kenya has decided to maintain the central bank rate at 8.75% during its meeting held this week, extending a cautious pause that began in April 2026, and noted that the conflict in the Middle East has disrupted global supply chains and led to a sharp increase in energy prices and transportation costs, resulting in higher inflation and moderated global growth prospects.

0: Welcome back, and thank you for staying with us on SADC 360 and now back in the region. Eswatini's Minister of Information, Communication and Technology, Savannah Mazia, says there's a need for Africa to take the lead in investing in science, technology and innovation to address some of its developmental challenges. The minister made these remarks during the launch of Eswatini National Science Month held in Matapa. Sonto Mlangeni reports.
1: The launch, attended by policymakers, politicians, researchers, academia and pupils, marked the beginning of a series of activities aimed at encouraging Maswati to become innovators who can develop solutions to the challenges facing Eswatini and the African continent. The Minister of Information, Communication and Technology, Honorable Savannah Mazia, says the time has come for Africa to take its place in the global innovation space rather than remaining a spectator.
2: If Africa does not really hurry up and catch up in the area of science and technology, we face the real threat of being digital slaves. Our goal is to have 300,000 Emaswati being coders, having access to understanding AI. And we hope to have this from the early ages. I also hope that we can be able to convince our African brothers and sisters that we have to invest first. We tend to go outside our continent looking for investment, and yet we do have the money to be able to invest. I do believe that as African leaders, if you just look at the numbers, the money that we lose to corruption, that amount of money would make a great investment in our science, technology, engineering, and mathematics.
1: The South African Minister of Science, Technology and Innovation, Professor Blaine Dimande, says African countries must transition from being consumers of technology to becoming producers of technological solutions.
3: SADC countries and the rest of Africa must develop the necessary policy and institutional tools needed to respond effectively and sustainably to rapid digitalization. This urgency is underscored by recent projections from digital global institutions such as the World Economic Forum, which notes, amongst other things, that the global digital economy is projected to reach approximately $28 trillion, growing at an annual rate of around 9.5%. In Africa alone, the digital payments economy is expected to reach $1.5 trillion by 2030.
1: The representative of the Minister of Education, Dr. Tholakele Mngomedulu, says Eswatini is advocating for the establishment of regional STEM Expo to promote STEM.
4: We have systematically embedded targeted STEM interventions directly into our education sector policy. This guarantees that from early childhood education through secondary school, scientific inquiry and digital literacy are coordinates of our national curriculum. We recognize that the government cannot do this alone. Industry, the private sector leaders, and all commercial consumers of STEM education products have a stake.
1: The United Nations Resident Coordinator George Wachira says technology has the potential to transform economies and accelerate sustainable development. The launch concluded with a tour of exhibitions featuring innovative projects and technological solutions developed by innovators and researchers from Eswatini and South Africa.
5: Now in news from Zimbabwe. President Emmerson Mnangagwa says Zimbabwe's election as a non-permanent member of the United Nations Security Council 2027 to 2028 at the UN General Assembly in New York marks a significant diplomatic milestone for the nation. This is the third time that Zimbabwe has been elected to the council, and this victory is driven by the country's Minister of Foreign Affairs and International Trade through high-level lobby engagements across Africa, Europe, Asia, and the Pacific regions. Olin Ndori has more details.
6: Guided by President Dr. Emmerson Mnangagwa's engagement and re-engagement policy, Zimbabwe intensified bilateral and multilateral engagements aimed at rebuilding partnerships, expanding cooperation, and strengthening its voice within international institutions.
7: The bid for this seat is not solely for Zimbabwe, but it is for Africa and all nations that deserve and desire peace, justice, equality for the benefit of both present and the future generations. Zimbabwe's stem as a non-permanent member of the United Nations Security Council will therefore focus on the following areas: promoting global peace and security. Zimbabwe will work with members of the United Nations Security Council and other members of the United Nations to promote the peaceful settlement of disputes. We will also advocate for solutions that address the root causes of instability, causes of poverty and climate-induced security. Zimbabwe will champion UN action to support Africa's silencing of the guns strategy, anti-terrorism, and combating organized crime.
6: The success also reflects a growing international confidence in Zimbabwe's foreign policy direction.
8: It's a very humbling result. 182 countries voted for Zimbabwe, which was the highest all the votes that were counted. And it's a big endorsement to the policy of Zimbabwe, of friend to all and an enemy to none. So I want to congratulate His Excellency the President, Dr. Idi Mnangagwa, for leading this campaign and making sure that Zimbabwe gets the record vote that we got. And we are really very humble. We are looking forward to working very well with all members of the Security Council and represent 8.3 billion people in this world who are expecting peace and tranquility and living together and making sure that the whole world trusts the decisions that we make, which must be according to the UN Charter.
0: Still ahead in our program, Lesotho advances digital transformation with a new e-services platform. We take a short break and continue with this and more stories.
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11: This program is for citizens, leaders, and the youth. 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
12: 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What's happening right now? 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
5: Welcome back, and if you are joining us now, you are still tuned to SADC 360. We proceed. Lesotho has taken a significant step towards digital transformation through the new e-services platform aimed at improving access to government services. The platform is expected to simplify interactions between citizens and government institutions by allowing people to access essential public services online, reducing long queues, paperwork, and delays commonly experienced in manual systems. SADC 360 producer Ntabiseng Rantsho compiled this report.
13: The government of Lesotho officially launched a new e-service platform as part of its broader digital transformation agenda aimed at modernizing public service delivery. The director in the Department of Information Communications Technology, ICT, in the Ministry of Information, Communication, Science, Technology and Innovation, Mr. Khiba Masiu, highlighted that the digital platform is expected to strengthen transparency and accountability while reducing administrative burdens and operational costs, and also seeks to provide citizens, businesses, and institutions with easier and faster access to various government services through digital channels.
14: Through this digitalization or automation of services, government aims to improve efficiency, enhance transparency, reduce paperwork, minimize human error, and strengthen accountability across public institutions. Yes, the current platform will incorporate secure electronic payment option, enabling the system and business to pay for their services online through approved digital payment channels. I think this one will improve the convenience, reduce cash handling, and also enhancing transparency in revenue collection and support a seamless end-to-end digital services experience.
13: The launch marks a wider digitalization process with plans to introduce more online services and further automate government operations in the future. And as the system continues to expand, it is expected to play a crucial role in shaping a modern, responsive, and digitally connected Lesotho. As the country continues to advance its digital transformation agenda, the sword turning ceremony for the Digital Outreach Studio project and the signing of digital policies this week represented another significant step towards strengthening the country's digital ecosystem. These developments are expected to support improved communication, innovation, and access to digital opportunities, reinforcing government efforts to build a modern and technology-driven nation that responds effectively to the needs of its citizens. This report was compiled by Ntabise Nransu. I am Hlompho Letsie for SADC 360 in Maseru.
0: And finally, Malawi's Minister of Energy, Sean Matanga, says government aims to increase rural energy access from the current 24.5% to 70% by 2030. She made the remarks during the Enabling Energy Access through a Demand-Side Subsidies Results and Impact Sharing conference in Lilongwe. Stephanie Chiteka reports.
15: Matanga said government is committed to sustaining and expanding the initiative, which has enabled low-income households to access solar home systems and improved cook stoves through subsidized financing. Matanga described energy as a key driver of socioeconomic development, essential for industrialization, education, healthcare, and the attainment of the Malawi 2063 agenda.
16: We'll make sure that this project is sustained. As you know, this was just a pilot phase, and there are a number of lessons that we have learnt at the end of this project. So our goal is to make sure that we learn those lessons and make sure that we use them as we go into the next phase. The most important aspect that is in this project is that there is a private sector participation. Because of that participation, we are sure that we'll be able to reach out to as many people as possible.
15: Germany Ambassador to Malawi, Ute Konik, said the project has shown how partnerships between governments, development partners, and the private sector can improve access to affordable and sustainable energy solutions. She said the initiative has improved livelihoods, with some businesses increasing their income and families spending less time collecting firewood while benefiting from the cleaner cooking technologies.
17: We identified the beneficiaries of this project by using the Social Registry of Malawi, a project which has also been supported by Germany through GIZ. So with this project, we now have better access in poorer communities, and this has shown the pilot was successful, but today at this closing event, we are also looking at lessons learned, what challenges remain in order to decide about the future of scaling up and how to continue this.
15: Country Director for Self-Help Africa Malawi, Kate Hartley Lewis, said the program has benefited more than 100,000 people through access to solar home systems and improved cook stoves. She said the initiative has significantly reduced firewood consumption, with households using improved cook stoves, cutting firewood use by more than half, helping conserve forests and save time. The project implemented by NDEV through GIZ in partnership with Self-Help Africa, concern and private sector companies ran from August 2022 to September 2025. It focused on making clean energy technologies more affordable for low-income and displaced households.

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1: Lesotho Dubai engagement is set to boost strategic investment and development.
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2: And that is all the Sarak 360 team prepared for you this week. Remember to tune in every Thursday at 10:30 a.m. Central African Time. Once again, I am Thabiso Kolotsane, and Halebile Koloti edited today's program.
1: And I am Mamulimo Koni, a short passage, gentlemen, taking this opportunity to invite you to continue supporting Sarak 360. Till we meet again next time, right here on Sarak 360. This has been Sarak 360, our story, our perspective.

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Itshela laba bamuve bashiftelele emngani sifuke phuza ngepeace so let's party see pull out a peace yesigabi basususa ma chris bizoba fresh gabi don't want him off the leash but reading or less gaki that is no money ya pora ni influence the whole generation bakopatin

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